0: events as the November midterm elections draw closer. The El Salvadorian national, whose cause became a rallying point for critics of President Trump's immigration policies, got a court win today in Tennessee. Charges against Kilmar Abrego-Garcia have been tossed.
1: U.S. District Judge Waverly Crenshaw granted Abrego-Garcia's dismissal motion for what he and his lawyers claimed was a selective, vindictive prosecution. The defendant was accused by the DOJ in a human smuggling case. He was at one point deported to his native El Salvador last year, but the courts ordered the federal government to facilitate his return. Judge Crenshaw, in his study of the evidence, said if Abrego-Garcia had not successfully challenged the deportation, the prosecution he threw out would not have been brought. The government says it still wants to deport him to a third-party country, such as Liberia. Gernal Scott, Fox News.
0: Tulsi Gabbard says she's stepping down as Director of National Intelligence.
2: Gabbard posted on social media a copy of a letter she wrote to President Trump. She wrote, "I must submit my resignation. Unfortunately, effective June 30th, my husband Abraham has recently been diagnosed with an extremely rare form of bone cancer. He faces major challenges in the coming weeks and months. At this time, I must step away from public service."
0: Fox's David Spunt in Washington. President Trump offering her praise on Wall Street. The Dow hitting an all-time high again today, closing up 294 points. The NASDAQ gained 51, while the S&P 500 climbed nearly 28 points. 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
0: The new leader of the Federal Reserve sworn in today at the White House.
5: Kevin Warsh was sworn in as the 17th chairman of the Federal Reserve, vowing to fill the role with energy and purpose.
6: "I will lead a reform-oriented Federal Reserve, learning from past successes and mistakes both."
5: President Trump has criticized Federal Reserve leadership for not more significantly lowering interest rates, but told Warsh,
7: "I want Kevin to be totally independent. I want him to be independent and just do a great job. Don't look at me. Don't look at anybody."
5: A handful of Republican senators withheld initial support for Warsh until a Justice Department investigation into former Fed Chair Jerome Powell was dropped. At the White House, Jared Halpern, Fox News.
0: President Trump pushing for a toll-free Strait of Hormuz after reports that Iran is working together with Oman to control access. This is ceasefire talks continue. Fox's Jeff Paul in Dubai.
8: An advisor for the president here in the UAE says at the moment, in his opinion, he thinks there's a 50-50 chance that the U.S. and Iran agree on a future peace deal. He says his concern is that in the past, Iran has sort of overplayed or overestimated the cards they carry, and he's hoping that's not the case this time. Meanwhile, President Trump says that he's allowing those negotiations to continue as Iran is said to be currently reviewing the latest proposal. We also know Pakistan is intensifying its efforts to mediate the process, with several reports indicating its army chief is on the way to Tehran. On top of that, Reuters says Qatar has sent a negotiating team to Iran to help secure a deal to end the war.
0: A blast, New York City shipyard, leaving at least 16 people injured. So far, the cause of the blast still under investigation. NASCAR driver Kyle Busch experienced shortness of breath, was coughing up blood the day before he died.
9: He is awake. He's on the bathroom floor right now.
0: Now the 911 call has been released. This is paramedics were called to the North Carolina home of the 41-year-old. I'm Tom Graham, and this is Fox News.
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0: 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My name is Karen, and I hope you are having a great evening. 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
1: Trump hits the stump to start Memorial Day weekend. I'm Tom Rigotti, Fox News. President Trump rallying in New York State for Republican candidates. Here's Fox's Gernal Scott.
2: The president praised New York GOP Congressman Mike Lawler for helping him get the One Big Beautiful Bill passed.
3: He didn't stop. But he did. You're lucky to have him in this community, that I can tell you.
2: Lawler has no GOP opponent in the June 23rd primary, but told the Suffern New York crowd what he expects they'll hear from a large field of Democrats opposing him.
4: Don't let anybody lie to you. None of those who rely on Medicaid will see any cuts, not one penny to their benefits.
2: The president also mentioned Nassau County Executive Bruce Blakeman, who wants to unseat Democratic Governor Kathy Hochul in November. Gernal Scott, Fox News.
1: The country's intel chief is stepping down next month.
5: The director of national intelligence, Tulsi Gabbard, is resigning, she says, to be with her husband, who was diagnosed with an extremely rare form of bone cancer. Gabbard says her last day is expected to be June 30th. Her tenure as DNI has been marked by declassifying millions of pages of government files on the assassinations of President Kennedy and his brother, former Attorney General Robert Kennedy. She also released files she says shows Obama administration officials politicized intelligence about Russian election interference. A former member of Congress, Gabbard ran for president as a Democrat in 2020. At the White House, Jared Halpern, Fox News.
1: At least 16 people are hurt in a fire and explosion at a shipyard on New York City's Staten Island. The New York Fire Department says at least three have been injured seriously. Crews responded to the fire when a major explosion occurred at the site roughly 50 minutes later. No word on any fatalities. 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
1: Kevin Warsh has been sworn in as the 17th chair of the Federal Reserve. Fox Business Network's Connor Hanson reports at least one Fed governor does not think cutting interest rates is the best way to go.
7: Federal Reserve Governor Christopher Waller made comments shortly before that ceremony saying it would be, quote, crazy for the Fed to contemplate cuts in the near future. Central bankers say some policy firming might be appropriate if inflation persistently stays above that 2% target rate. Warsh begins his first term as the conflict in Iran puts upward pressure on prices.
1: Secretary of State Marco Rubio meets with foreign ministers from all 30 NATO countries. Here's Fox's Julian Turner in Sweden.
8: This comes at an incredibly sensitive moment. The alliance, we all know, facing intense strain over the war in Iran. One thing, though, everybody here seemed to really agree on is the need to get the Strait of Hormuz back open again. As Rubio met with NATO, Pakistani leadership arrived in Tehran, Rubio crediting the Pakistanis with being the go-between in U.S.-Iran talks since they started. Another big topic on the agenda, President Trump's decision to forward deploy 5,000 U.S. troops to Poland, this after pulling that same number back from Germany just a short time ago.
1: A human smuggling case against illegal immigrant Kilmar Abrego Garcia tossed by a judge today. Abrego Garcia's lawyers claim that both the timing of the criminal charges and inflammatory statements about him by top Trump officials demonstrated the prosecution was vindictive. The judge wrote the administration would not have brought the case if Abrego Garcia had not been returned following his mistaken deportation to El Salvador. He became a lightning rod in the debate over mass deportation. SpaceX launching its biggest, most powerful Starship yet. on a test flight today, an upgraded version that NASA is counting on to land astronauts on the moon. I'm Tom Rigotti. This is Fox News.
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1: A big New York welcome. I'm Carmen Roberts, Fox News. President Trump hits the road and gets a roaring reception. Those chants erupting today in Suffren, New York, just north of New York City, where President Trump blasted policies in Democratic-led states, arguing they're driving businesses away.
2: They have jobs and they have money and they're leaving, and nobody's stopping them from leaving.
1: And President Trump had gracious words for Tulsi Gabbard today, who is resigning next month as Director of National Intelligence to support her husband, who is fighting a rare form of bone cancer.
3: Her tenure as DNI has been marked by declassifying millions of pages of government files on the assassinations of President Kennedy and his brother, former Attorney General Robert Kennedy. She also released files she says shows Obama administration officials politicized intelligence about Russian election interference.
1: Fox's Jared Halperin at the White House. The president's posting online that Gabbard will be missed. A fire and explosion at a shipyard in New York City's Staten Island injures at least 30 people, three seriously. The New York Fire Department says someone reported two workers trapped in a space at the dock, and responding firefighters found a fire burning in the basement of a structure. Crews were still fighting that fire almost an hour later when that major explosion happened. New Federal Reserve Chairman Kevin Warsh says he plans to lead with energy and purpose.
4: My goal now is to create an environment in which the best people can do their life's best work and to face every challenge in the spirit of common purpose and devotion to the national interest.
1: Speaking at the White House swearing-in ceremony, where President Trump said he urged Warsh to be independent, despite calling for former chair Jerome Powell to cut rates. And listen to him. 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
1: SpaceX launches its biggest, most powerful Starship rocket yet on a test flight today.
8: We have liftoff.
1: It blasted off from the southern tip of Texas carrying 20 mock Starlink satellites for release halfway around the world.
9: A little over a minute into flight now. Vibrations chilling out here at Star Factory as we continue to watch Starship Flight 12 arc out over the Gulf.
1: And that Starship Version 3 mega rocket is an upgrade that NASA is counting on to land astronauts on the moon. Back on Earth, Secretary of State Marco Rubio says the U.S. has made slight progress during peace talks with Iran, but there needs to be a plan B if Tehran refuses to open the Strait of Hormuz.
10: What do we do if a few weeks from now Iran decides we don't care, we're going to keep the straits closed, we're going to sink any ship that doesn't listen to us or doesn't pay us? Then someone's going to have to do something about it.
1: Rubio, after meeting with NATO foreign ministers in Sweden today. The 911 call reveals that NASCAR great Kyle Busch coughed up blood on the bathroom floor the day before he died. The caller told dispatch,
11: I think she's going to pass out and is producing a little bit of blood.
1: His family says Bush was hospitalized with a severe illness but has not released the cause of death.
12: The AP reported that Bush collapsed in a Chevy simulator sometime Wednesday and was transported to a Charlotte hospital. NASCAR called Bush a future Hall of Famer and a rare talent.
1: Fox's Jay Berman. Bush died yesterday at 41. President Trump says he won't attend his son Don Jr.'s wedding, believed to be happening this weekend. The president posted, circumstances pertaining to the government and his love for the country won't allow him to do so. Now, this comes after renewed warnings that the U.S. may resume strikes against Iran if it fails to reach a peace deal. I'm Carmen Roberts, and this is Fox News.
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0: 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I hope you're having a great night. 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
1: Trump hits the stump to start Memorial Day weekend. I'm Tom Rigotti, Fox News. President Trump rallies in New York State for Republican candidates. Here's Fox's Nate Foy.
2: After an introduction from New York Giants quarterback Jackson Dart, President Donald Trump sold his economic policies in Rockland County, New York. But the Iran war is still top of mind.
3: I said, sorry to do this to you, but we're going to have to journey down to the Middle East. They said, why? I said, because Iran is going to have a nuclear weapon if we don't stop them.
2: As Trump weighs resuming military action, he once again said the war will be over soon and promised better prices are coming. Trump and New York Congressman Mike Lawler praised the state and local tax deductions.
4: I want to thank President Trump for delivering on his promise to lift the cap on salt and deliver the largest tax cut in American history.
2: Lawler's running for re-election in an extremely competitive district.
1: More than a dozen people are hurt in a fire and explosion at a shipyard on New York City's Staten Island. Fox's Gernal Scott with the latest.
5: Firefighters, emergency medical technicians, and at least one civilian were injured. The Fire Department of New York said there was an active fire in a metal structure on the dock. As the FDNY tried to put that fire out for close to an hour, an explosion happened. Matthew Green lives near the shipyard. He said he's used to the noise, but this was different.
6: It's usually construction happening down here, so occasionally you hear bangs loudly, but this was very loud. And it had like a long-lasting like a sound.
5: More than 200 firefighters and EMTs responded after the explosion. A cause has not yet been determined. Gernal Scott, Fox News.
1: Tulsi Gabbard has resigned as President Trump's Director of National Intelligence. Gabbard says she needs to leave office as her husband battles a rare form of bone cancer. Gabbard has told the president her last day will be June 30th. 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
1: Kevin Warsh has been sworn in as the 17th chair of the Federal Reserve. Fox Business Network's Connor Hanson reports at least one Fed governor does not think cutting interest rates is the best way to go.
18: Federal Reserve Governor Christopher Waller made comments shortly before that ceremony saying it would be, quote, crazy for the Fed to contemplate cuts in the near future. Central bankers say some policy firming might be appropriate if inflation persistently stays above that 2% target rate. Warsh begins his first term as the conflict in Iran puts upward pressure on prices.
1: Secretary of State Marco Rubio meets with foreign ministers from all 30 NATO countries. Here's Fox's Julian Turner in Sweden.
19: This comes at an incredibly sensitive moment. The alliance, we all know, facing intense strain over the war in Iran. One thing, though, everybody here seemed to really agree on is the need to get the Strait of Hormuz back open again. As Rubio met with NATO, Pakistani leadership arrived in Tehran, Rubio crediting the Pakistanis with being the go-between in U.S.-Iran talks since they started. Another big topic on the agenda, President Trump's decision to forward deploy 5,000 U.S. troops to Poland, this after pulling that same number back from Germany just a short time ago.
1: SpaceX launched its biggest, most powerful Starship yet on a test flight today. An upgraded version that NASA is counting on to land astronauts on the moon. The redesigned mega rocket made its debut 2 days after SpaceX CEO Elon Musk announced he's taking the company public. Stephen Colbert has wrapped up his final broadcast of CBS The Late Show with a memorable night. Paul McCartney joined him on stage for a lively performance of Hello, Goodbye. Colbert expressed gratitude for the joy of creating over 1,800 episodes. Thursday night's show was filled with surprises, including appearances by Bryan Cranston, Paul Rudd, and Tim Meadows. I'm Tom Bergotti. This is Fox News.

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0: There's Miley Cyrus. My name is Karen Van Zandt. Thanks so much for hanging out with me on your Friday night, kicking off a big holiday weekend, too.
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1: The president makes his pitch. I'm Chris DeMeo, Fox News. President Trump holding a campaign-style rally in suburban New York.
2: Under the Trump administration, we're doing everything we can to bring New York back in bigger, better, stronger than ever before.
1: And the president is expected to ramp up campaign-style events as the November midterm elections draw closer. Oh, the El Salvadorian national, whose cause became a rallying point for critics of President Trump's immigration policies, got a court win today in Tennessee. Charges against Kilmer Abrego Garcia are dropped.
3: U.S. District Judge Waverly Crenshaw granted Abrego Garcia's dismissal motion for what he and his lawyers claimed was a selective, vindictive prosecution. The defendant was accused by the DOJ in a human smuggling case. He was at one point deported to his native El Salvador last year, but the courts ordered the federal government to facilitate his return. Judge Crenshaw, in his study of the evidence, said if Abrego Garcia had not successfully challenged the deportation, the prosecution he threw out would not have been brought. The government says it still wants to deport him to a third-party country, such as Liberia. Grinnell Scott, Fox News.
1: Tulsi Gabbard says she's stepping down as Director of National Intelligence.
4: Gabbard posted on social media a copy of a letter she wrote to President Trump. She wrote, "I must submit my resignation. Unfortunately, effective June 30th, my husband Abraham has recently been diagnosed with an extremely rare form of bone cancer. He faces major challenges in the coming weeks and months. At this time, I must step away from public service."
1: That's Fox's David Spunt reporting from Washington. Stocks ending higher today. The Dow hit an all-time high again, closing up 294 points. The Nasdaq gained 51, while the S&P climbed nearly 28 points with its eighth winning week. 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
12: The new leader of the Federal Reserve is sworn in at the White House.
13: Kevin Warsh was sworn in as the 17th chairman of the Federal Reserve, vowing to fill the role with energy and purpose.
14: I will lead a reform-oriented Federal Reserve, learning from past successes and mistakes both.
13: President Trump has criticized Federal Reserve leadership for not more significantly lowering interest rates, but told Warsh,
15: I want Kevin to be totally independent. I want him to be independent and just do a great job. Don't look at me. Don't look at anybody.
13: A handful of Republican senators withheld initial support for Warsh until a Justice Department investigation into former Fed Chair Jerome Powell was dropped. At the White House, Jared Halpern, Fox News.
12: President Trump is still pushing for a peace deal with Iran.
16: And an advisor for the president here in the UAE says at the moment, in his opinion, he thinks there's a 50-50 chance that the U.S. and Iran agree on a future peace deal. He says his concern is that in the past, Iran has sort of overplayed or overestimated the cards they carry, and he's hoping that's not the case this time. Meanwhile, President Trump says that he's allowing those negotiations to continue as Iran is said to be currently reviewing the latest proposal. We also know Pakistan is intensifying its efforts to mediate the process, with several reports indicating its army chief is on the way to Tehran. On top of that, Reuters says Qatar has sent a negotiating team to Iran to help secure a deal to end the war.
12: That's Fox's Jeff Paul in Dubai. NASCAR driver Kyle Busch experienced shortness of breath and was coughing up blood the day before he died.
17: He is awake. He's awake. He's on the bathroom floor right now.
12: And 911 released the 911 call released as paramedics were called to the 41-year-old's home. One person is dead after a blast at a New York City shipyard. The cause of that explosion is still under investigation. I'm Chris DeMeo. This is Fox News.
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0: That's Olivia Dean. I'm Karen, and I hope that you have a safe holiday weekend ahead, and I will talk to you again on Tuesday.
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I'll tell you why after we hear from Fleetwood Mac. Right now, it's Ed Sheeran and Eyes Closed.

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0: That is Olivia Dean. I'm John Laurenti. Do me a favor. Stay right where you are. I've got more music coming your way in just a little bit. I'm putting together another hour of great music just for you and your friends this holiday weekend.
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1: Cabinet member exits. I'm Chris DeMeo, Fox News. President Trump's top intelligence official is resigning.
2: Tulsi Gabbard is stepping down as Director of National Intelligence, saying she needs to be there for her husband, who was diagnosed with a rare form of bone cancer. Her resignation is effective on June 30th. President Trump says Gabbard's deputy will take over in an acting capacity. In a resignation letter, Gabbard says her husband faces major challenges in the coming weeks and months, and she must step away from public service to be by his side and fully support him through this battle. The president says Gabbard has done an incredible job and he will miss her. Gabbard is the fourth cabinet-level official to depart the administration during President Trump's second term. At the White House, Jared Halpern, Fox News.
1: It's never too early to start thinking about November. President Trump making the pitch for one Republican yesterday, appearing at a rally outside of New York City.
3: President Trump in Rockland County, New York, stomping for GOP Congressman Mike Lawler, where he was joined by the family of Sheridan Gorman, the Loyola University freshman allegedly murdered by an illegal migrant from Venezuela, released under Chicago's sanctuary policies just months prior. The president, along with Commerce Secretary Howard Lutnick, highlighted the administration's efforts that they say have brought prosperity back to the Empire State. The visit also against the backdrop of another high-profile cabinet departure. Director of National Intelligence Tulsi Gabbard announcing her husband has been diagnosed with a rare form of bone cancer and her last day will be June 30th. President Trump thanked Gabbard on Truth Social for doing what he called an incredible job.
1: That's Fox's Chanley Painter. Stocks ending higher yesterday. The Dow hitting an all-time high again, closing at 294 points. The Nasdaq gained 51, while the S&P 500 climbed nearly 28. 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
1: Kevin Warsh takes over as the new chair of the Federal Reserve. He was sworn in during a White House ceremony yesterday that included President Trump, Treasury Secretary Scott Bessent, and others.
16: And it was a who's who in that ceremony. Warsh sworn in by Justice Clarence Thomas. Scott Bessent and Kevin Hassett were both in the room. Hassett, of course, was a front runner for the job at one point. Another finalist for the spot, Federal Reserve Governor Christopher Waller, made comments shortly before that ceremony saying it would be, quote, crazy for the Fed to contemplate cuts in the near future. Central bankers say some policy firming might be appropriate if inflation persistently stays above that 2% target rate. Warsh begins his first term as the conflict in Iran puts upward pressure on prices. In the past, Warsh has argued for reshaping the Fed and shrinking its footprint.
1: Fox Business's Connor Hansen. President Trump is still pushing for a peace deal with Iran.
17: And an advisor for the president here in the UAE says at the moment, in his opinion, he thinks there's a 50-50 chance that the U.S. and Iran agree on a future peace deal. He says his concern is that in the past, Iran has sort of overplayed or overestimated the cards they carry, and he's hoping that's not the case this time. Meanwhile, President Trump says that he's allowing those negotiations to continue as Iran is said to be currently reviewing the the latest proposal. We also know Pakistan is intensifying its efforts to mediate the process, with several reports indicating its army chief is on the way to Tehran. On top of that, Reuters says Qatar has sent a negotiating team to Iran to help secure a deal to end the war.
1: Fox's Jeff Paul in Dubai. State media says at least 80 people are dead in a coal mine explosion in China. Dozens remain trapped underground. One person is dead after a blast at a New York City shipyard. More than a dozen injured. The cause is still under investigation. I'm Chris DeMeo. This is Fox News.
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0: Somebody That Used to Know Gautier. Ordinary, Alex Warren.
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0: 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In a Few, a hit by Uncle Cracker that was originally sung by John Henry Kurtz in 72 and made into a hit by Dobie Gray, who joins him on the song.
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1: Peace Talks. I'm Deborah Valentine, Fox News. Peace Talks continue between the U.S. and Iran. Fox Business's Ashley Webster reports from Tel Aviv, Israel, with the latest.
2: U.S. Secretary of State Marco Rubio told reporters that, yes, a little progress is being made, but he says you shouldn't look at that as being too exaggerated. He also adds that President Trump has choices to make.
3: He prefers the negotiated option and having a good deal, but he himself has expressed, you know, concern that maybe that's not possible.
2: Another positive sign is Pakistan's army chief, Asim Munir, who has joined the peace talks in Tehran. He's seen as one of the most important mediators in the process. In another development, Qatar has sent a negotiating team to Tehran, also to help in the talks. Don't forget, in March, Iran launched missiles at Qatar in retaliation for the U.S.-Israeli military campaign.
1: This comes as Iran is attempting to convince Oman to impose fees on ships trying to traverse the Strait of Hormuz. Iran closes its western airspace until Monday. This says President Trump considers resuming strikes on the nation. The notice to airmen was issued on Friday. It cancels all remaining flights. President Trump's top intelligence official is resigning. Fox's Jared Halpern has more from the White House.
4: Tulsi Gabbard is stepping down as Director of National Intelligence, saying she needs to be there for her husband, who was diagnosed with a rare form of bone cancer. Her resignation is effective on June 30th. President Trump says Gabbard's deputy will take over in an acting capacity. In a resignation letter, Gabbard says her husband faces major challenges in the coming weeks and months, and she must step away from public service to be by his side and fully support him through this battle. The president says Gabbard has done an incredible job, and he will miss her. Gabbard is the fourth cabinet-level official to depart the administration.
1: Fox's Jared Halpern. 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
1: An explosion at a Staten Island shipyard Friday afternoon leaves at least 34 first responders injured and one civilian dead. FDNY Chief of the Department John Esposito telling reporters,
8: "While we were conducting these searches, a second explosion occurred. We had firefighters inside conducting searches and on top of the barge and adjacent to the barge. We had several that were injured. We did recover a deceased civilian."
1: The cause of the fire is under investigation. Thousands evacuated in Southern California as a tank in Garden Grove leaks the toxic chemical methyl methacrylate. Authorities claim the tank will likely explode. Orange County Fire Authority Incident Commander Craig Covey told reporters his team has precautions in place, including a temperature monitor where if the tank hits a set temperature, they'll pull back.
9: When it reaches that point, we know the tank is going into thermal runaway, and we're going to pull everybody out of the area, make sure it's safe, and let the tank do what it's going
1: to
9: do.
1: The chemical is used to make parts in the aerospace industry. Now, officials say the tank cannot be stopped because its valves are clogged and cannot be unclogged, according to authorities. A gas explosion at a coal mine in China's northern province of Shanxi killed at least 82 people. State media reported Saturday at least 247 people are reported trapped underground. The official The official news agency there said that the cause of the explosion was under investigation. Rescue work is continuing. The New York Post reports that Ivanka Trump was targeted in an assassination threat allegedly to be carried out by a member of the Islamic Revolutionary Guard Corps. The recently captured Iraqi national also posted a picture on X of Ivanka Trump's Florida home. I'm Deborah Valentine. This is Fox News.
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1: Progress report on Iran. I'm Daria Albinger, Fox News. The war is top of mind as Secretary of State Marco Rubio meets with foreign ministers. Fox's Jillian Turner's in Malmo, Sweden.
2: This comes at an incredibly sensitive moment. The alliance, we all know, facing intense strain over the war in Iran. One thing, though, everybody here seemed to really agree on is the need to get the Strait of Hormuz back open again. As Rubio met with NATO, Pakistani leadership arrived in Tehran, Rubio crediting the Pakistanis with being the go-between in U.S.-Iran talks since they started. Another big topic on the agenda, President Trump's decision to forward deploy 5,000 U.S. troops to Poland, this after pulling that same number back from Germany just a short time ago.
1: Iran's foreign minister says there are still major differences between the two sides, which remain unresolved. President Trump touted his economic and foreign policies as he spoke to supporters in Rockland County, New York yesterday. Fox's Nate Foy was there.
3: After an introduction from New York Giants quarterback Jackson Dart, President Donald Trump sold his economic policies in Rockland County, New York. But the Iran war is still top of mind.
4: I said, sorry to do this to you, but we're going to have to journey down to the Middle East. They said, why? I said, because Iran is going to have a nuclear weapon if we don't stop them.
3: As Trump weighs resuming military action, he once again said the war will be over soon and promised better prices are coming. Trump and New York Congressman Mike Lawler praised the state and local tax deductions.
5: I want to thank President Trump for delivering on his promise to lift the cap on salt and deliver the largest tax cut in American history.
3: Lawler's running for re-election in an extremely competitive district.
1: Lawler, by the way, is just one of three Republicans who won in New York in 2024, while the rest of the state voted blue. 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
1: The nation's top intelligence official will step down next month.
10: The director of national intelligence, Tulsi Gabbard, is resigning, she says, to be with her husband, who was diagnosed with an extremely rare form of bone cancer. Gabbard says her last day is expected to be June 30th. Her tenure as DNI has been marked by declassifying millions of pages of government files on the assassinations of President Kennedy and his brother, former Attorney General Robert Kennedy. She also released files she says shows Obama administration officials politicized intelligence about Russian election interference. A former member of Congress, Gabbard ran for president as a Democrat in 2020. At the White House, Jared Halpern, Fox News.
1: Kevin Warsh has been sworn in as the 17th chair of the Federal Reserve. More from Fox Business's Connor Hanson.
11: It was a who's who in that ceremony. Warsh sworn in by Justice Clarence Thomas, Scott Bessent, and Kevin Hassett were both in the room. Hassett, of course, was a front runner for the job at one point. Another finalist for the spot, Federal Reserve Governor Christopher Waller, made comments shortly before that ceremony saying it would be, quote, crazy for the Fed to contemplate cuts in the near future. Central bankers say some policy firming might be appropriate if inflation persistently stays above that 2% target rate. Warsh begins his first term as the conflict in Iran puts upward pressure on prices In the past, Warsh has argued for reshaping the Fed and shrinking its footprint.
1: It's first time that a federal chair has been sworn in at the White House since 1987. A gas explosion at a coal mine in a northern Chinese province has killed at least 90 people. China's news agency says more than 240 workers were on duty at the time of the blast, and many of them are still trapped. The cause of the explosion is under investigation, and it will remain so, they say, for a while. I'm Daria Olinger. This is Fox News.
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0: Dua Lipa, Dance the Night. Joan Jett was in the Runaways. When she heard the upcoming song, she begged the band to cut a version. They said no, so she did it solo.
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1: Watching the situation, I'm Paul Stevens, Fox News. President Trump canceling weekend plans, including attending his son's wedding to meet with top advisors about the situation in Iran. In D.C., Fox's Madeline Rivera.
2: The president said this: "While I very much wanted to be with my son, Don Jr., and the newest member of the Trump family, his soon-to-be wife, Bettina, circumstances pertaining to government and my love for the United States of America do not allow me to do so. I feel it is important for me to remain in Washington, D.C. at the White House during this important period of time." Axios reports the president met with his national security team on Friday to talk about the war in Iran as he seriously considers new strikes. This comes after weeks of stalemate on a deal despite Pakistani mediators scrambling last minute to bridge any gaps. Secretary of State Marco Rubio says Iran wants to create a tolling system for the Strait of Hormuz, a scenario that he says is unacceptable.
1: Meantime, another major sticking point, Iran's enriched uranium, which the president claims they should not be able to keep. Director of National Intelligence Tulsi Gabbard stepping down amid her husband's cancer diagnosis.
3: The director of National Intelligence Tulsi Gabbard, who oversees 18 agencies that keep the most important secrets in government, will leave her post on June 30th to help her husband as he fights an aggressive and rare form of bone cancer. She made the announcement after informing the president, according to reporting from Fox Digital. Gabbard posted a copy of the letter that she wrote to President Trump. Speaking of her husband, she said he faces major challenges in the coming weeks and months at this time. I must step away from public service to be by his side and fully support him through this battle. Trump responded, "Tulsi has done an incredible job and we will miss her." Gabbard is the fourth Trump cabinet official to leave during the president's second term in office.
1: Fox's David Spunt. 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
1: Kevin Warsh sworn in Friday as the new chair of the Federal Reserve, replacing the outgoing chair, Jerome Powell. President Trump says he wants Warsh to lead a quote-unquote independent Federal Reserve. Warsh saying he intends to fill the role with energy and purpose.
17: And while I'm not naive about the challenges we face, I believe, Mr. President, these years can bring unmatched prosperity that will raise living standards for Americans from all walks of life.
1: Warsh set for his first policy meeting in mid-June. Meantime, Jerome Powell set to stay on the Fed board for the time being. Restrictions now being put in place as that Ebola outbreak grows in Central Africa.
18: Authorities in Congo are banning funeral wakes in the northeastern part of the country as Ebola cases spike. A ban on gatherings of 50 or more people was also announced Friday. The World Health Organization says the outbreak poses a very high risk. Many medical workers have struggled with the lack of resources. There are no vaccines for the Ebola virus. It's believed to have spread undetected for weeks in the northeastern part of Congo, where nearly a million people have been displaced by recent armed conflicts in the region. Tom Graham, Fox News.
1: The New York Post reporting that first daughter Ivanka Trump was targeted for an assassination plot by an Islamic Revolutionary Guard Corps trained terrorist. This and an apparent plot to avenge the president taking out his mentor. Sources say recently captured Mohammed Bakir Saad Dawood al-Saudi, 32 years old, made a pledge to kill Ivanka and even had a blueprint of her home in Florida. The Iraqi national was allegedly targeting President Trump's family, responding to the killing of Iranian military chief Qasem Soleimani in the U.S. drone strike in Baghdad 6 years ago. I'm Paul Stevens, and this

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1: It's not personal, it's business. I'm Daria Albinger, Fox News. President Trump canceled his weekend plans, which included his son's wedding, to meet with top advisors about Iran. Here's Fox's Madeline Rivera in Washington.
2: The president said this: "While I very much wanted to be with my son, Don Jr., and the newest member of the Trump family, his soon-to-be wife, Bettina, circumstances pertaining to government and my love for the United States of America do not allow me to do so. I feel it is important for me to remain in Washington, D.C. at the White House during this important period of time." Axios reports the president met with his national security team on Friday to talk about the war in Iran as he seriously considers new strikes. This comes after weeks of stalemate on a deal despite Pakistani mediators scrambling last minute to bridge any gaps. Secretary of State Marco Rubio says Iran wants to create a tolling system for the Strait of Hormuz, a scenario that he says is unacceptable.
1: Another major sticking point, Iran's enriched uranium, which Mr. Trump claims Iran will not be able to keep. Meet the new head of the Fed, Kevin Warsh, was sworn in yesterday as the 17th chair of the central bank.
3: And it was a who's who in that ceremony. Warsh sworn in by Justice Clarence Thomas, Scott Bessin, and Kevin Hassett were both in the room. Hassett, of course, was a front runner for the job at one point. Another finalist for the spot, Federal Reserve Governor Christopher Waller, made comments shortly before that ceremony saying it would be, quote, crazy for the Fed to contemplate cuts in the near future. Central bankers say some policy firming might be appropriate if inflation persistently stays above that 2% target rate. Warsh begins his first term as the conflict in Iran puts upward pressure on prices. In the past, Warsh has argued for reshaping the Fed and shrinking its footprint.
1: Connor Hansen of Fox Business. Warsh is replacing Jerome Powell, whose term has ended. 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
0: 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Just click listen, then swipe right and hear the latest news updates on your time. 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
1: Another member of the Trump cabinet is stepping down. More from Fox's Jared Halperin at the White House.
7: The director of national intelligence, Tulsi Gabbard, is resigning, she says, to be with her husband, who was diagnosed with an extremely rare form of bone cancer. Gabbard says her last day is expected to be June 30th. Her tenure as DNI has been marked by declassifying millions of pages of government files on the assassinations of President Kennedy and his brother, former Attorney General Robert Kennedy. She also released files she says shows Obama administration officials politicized intelligence about Russian election interference. A former member of Congress, Gabbard ran for president as a Democrat in 2020. At the White House, Jared Halpern, Fox News.
1: More than 30 firefighters and first responders were among the injured in an explosion and fire yesterday at a shipyard on Staten Island, New York. Mayor Zohran Mamdani says it's still an ongoing investigation.
8: Once the fire has been extinguished, FDNY marshals will hold a comprehensive investigation into its cause. The information that yields will then be shared with New Yorkers as soon as we have it. In the meantime, I want to ask New Yorkers to keep those who have been injured and the person we lost in our thoughts and to wish them a quick recovery.
1: New York Attorney General Letitia James went on social media saying that she's praying for the FDNY firefighters and for everyone who was injured. At least 90 people are dead after a gas explosion at a coal mine in northern China. The nation's official news agency says more than 240 people are still trapped today after the blast. Underground workers are required to carry personal GPS trackers, but some did not have their devices with them at the time of the explosion. The cause of the blast remains under investigation. This is the deadliest mining disaster in China in more than a decade. I'm Daria Albina. This is Fox News.

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2: Here's a look at your weather forecast, powered by weatherology.com. Sunshine mixed with clouds at times today, with a chance of thunderstorms. Daytime highs approaching 81. Westerly winds around 5 miles an hour. Cloudy skies expected, with fog in spots tonight. Chance of thunderstorms. Lows dip down to about 60. Highs level off around 81, with fog early tomorrow. Slight chance of rain showers. I'm staff meteorologist Derek Height. Currently 72.
3: I will survive.

0: got it. That is music from Ed Sheeran and Bad Habits. If you're going to see him in concert this year, just know that he has some pop-up merch stores that the fans love, right? 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He's making this special for his fans. And of course, the show's going to be amazing, too.
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Coke. It is what we are doing, playing the right songs at the right time. Right now, Justin Bieber with the Kid Laroi. Stay.

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0: love it, Lady Gaga, poker face. And when you think of Gaga, I think of someone that is a great entertainer. I see videos, little short clips on social media, and I think this girl is so creative. And one of the highlights for me is to listen to Lady Gaga with just a piano in her voice. She's so very talented, and we have to appreciate that for sure. Coming up, we've got some music from Pink.
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12: 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Kevin Wheeler pinch hitting for my buddy Joe Pott. Joe is on assignment today, so I've got you covered for game one of the doubleheader today. Matt Pauly will have you for game two coming up this evening. So a little bit earlier, I was providing you some updates on some of the Cardinals' top prospects, you know, the three big name pitchers, Liam Doyle, Quinn Matthews, and Tanner Franklin. Plus an update on Jimmy Crooks, who is still hitting for power, still playing well defensively, and starting to cut back on the strikeouts a good bit here in the last 10, 20 days or so. And recently, Chaim Bloom's talked about the balance between the now and the long term, right? In fact, all offseason, this was a big message from Chaim and from the front office that, yeah, you know, we've got to weigh both things at the same time. And, of course, the team has played really well out of the gate. You're finding yourself near the top of the division with an opportunity to stay in it. And he was asked by our buddy Tom Ackerman, and of course he and Tom talk every Sunday on our flagship station, KMOX, talking a bit about this week, that balance of, you know, understanding that there are guys pushing, there are fans pushing as well, right? There's a lot of noise about a guy like Jimmy Crooks these days because he's been so good, but they have a lot to weigh as they make those decisions.
4: I love the engagement, and I love the thoughts about it. That just, you know, obviously you don't want to let your mind go too far ahead, but part of that is part of our jobs in the front office anyway. We obviously want the guys in uniform to stay focused on what they can do every day, but we do have to start thinking and planning for that. We obviously have a little while before it's the meat of trade season, and we'll see. I mean, I love that people are talking about it, thinking about it. We don't know yet what all the opportunities will be. For me, it's just first and foremost, you know, what we've said since the fall is, you know, we're building towards something pretty ambitious, pretty big here, and we got to be really open-minded in terms of anything that could help us build towards that.
12: And keep in mind with a lot of these discussions, you know, whether or not a young player comes up with Brian Torres, by the way, coming up today with Nathan Church going on the injured list. We can hear a little bit about him coming up in a few minutes. But these decisions are, you know, layered. You have prospects that are pushing, but when we look at prospects, a lot of times they're working on very specific things. So using Liam Doyle as an example, working on his breaking balls specifically and new ones at that, new to him anyway, can take some time, and it can hold back what would be perceived as process or progress, even though you are making progress on the areas that you're working on. Jimmy Crooks, again, a very similar thing. A lot of power numbers all year, but early on strikeouts were a lot. They're getting better, and that's part of the process of working your way towards the big leagues. And, of course, this team is about a third of the way of the season. We'll be about a third of the way here on Monday or Tuesday. You know, that's, you know, a lot of people around baseball kind of describe this, and this has not come from the current Cardinals management, but I've heard a whole kinds of people over the years in management and formerly in management talk about the year. You spend the first third of the year kind of figuring out what you think you are. And you spend the next third of the year figuring out how to get better if you can. And then, of course, you finish up around the trade deadline. You make your decisions. Which direction are we going to go for the final couple of months? And we're still in the very early part of that process with the Cardinals here in 2026. But the best news is the product on the field has made the decisions a little more difficult. Coming into the year with the idea of a rebuild, selling pieces and getting a little bit more on the farm system side would have made a lot of sense. But the team is performing on the field and perhaps changing the calculus on that. And that's something that Chaim and his team are weighing on a day-to-day basis as we move deeper into the season. All right, stick around. We got a lot more to do. We're going to hear more about Brian Torres, who'll be making his Major League debut in Game 1 of this doubleheader today. We'll do that right here on Ameren Total Access on the Cardinals Radio Network, powered by Graybar.
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0: very efficient at. And if you're looking at something to know about Brian Torres, here's what you can know. In 140 games at the AAA level in his career, he has 99 walks to 82 strikeouts with a .330 batting average. So
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0: All right, coming up next, we'll wrap things up and get you ready for the booth. 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
1: First pitch here this afternoon. The Reds have taken the field, and their pitcher is Chris Paddock, who, as we mentioned, we've seen already this year. He was released by Miami on the 11th of May. The Reds have had some pitching problems, and some of it has to do with injuries. And speaking of that, Hunter Green, a big loss for them. He hurt his elbow. He's on a 60-day DL, and not sure when he will return. And their closer,

0: So game one here today is sponsored by Rawlings, the official baseball of Major League Baseball. And for that first pitch, here is my partner, the voice of the Cardinals, John Rooney.
1: Okay, thank you, Ricky. Here we go. Baseball in Cincinnati, and strike one thrown by Paddock to J.J. Weatherholt. 71 to go.

0: Mother Holt fouls that one off. That goes to the left.
1: Hey, listen, we know you have a choice, and you are choosing
0: JJ
1: to listen
0: Weatherholt
1: to us
0: coming in batting 239.
1: Over the weekend. Thank you
0: one
1: for making
0: for
1: us your weekend
0: double,
1: soundtrack.
0: A strikeout facing Paddock in the game on April 21st at Miami. The pitch on the way, Weatherholt takes a cutter, a slider down and in for a ball. Nathan Church had a two-run home run in that game against Paddock, but it was Weatherholt hitting a double and then Burleson driving him in. And that got the Cardinals on the board first on that particular day. Two balls, two strikes. The windup, the kick, the pitch. Ground ball up the middle of the infield. De La Cruz from the center field grass on the first base side of second throws out Weatherholt. De La Cruz was playing about as far.

0: inning in game one. Over the last seven games, he has seven hits, two home runs, and five RBIs. He swings and smacks it up the middle. A line shot past the diving second baseman, Spencer Steer, who too was playing up the middle about as far as he could without a violation.
1: But he still couldn't get there because the ball was just whizzing by him. That was over 100 miles an hour for sure. Probably 110 off the bat of Herrera, and really no chance to really get a step and a dive. He had to just dive for it, couldn't get it.
0: He loves hitting against the Reds, batting over 300.

Brennan Miller is the third base umpire. He was questioned on the appeal. One on and one out. On the infield, Nathaniel Lowe, the former Texas Ranger. He's playing at first base. He's here at second. Burleson swings and hits a drive to center field, but that's in.

0: catches Pallante. That's why he started the game.
1: Now Maddox with the pitch. A slow curveball swung on and missed by Jordan Walker, went over 3 with 2 strikeouts against Maddox. 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Walker would buy that one.

0: Playing up the middle of
1: the go ahead, listen, smile, and sing along. After all, these are your favorite songs, right? Don't worry, we'll keep them coming, because we got you covered.
2: Learned from Ernie Harwell years ago, first Mike Claiborne has Flag Day as his first checkpoint, but Memorial Day, 4th of July, Labor Day, those are the checkpoints that...

0: corner. Walker thought it was outside and doesn't challenge. Throws the bat down, leaves Herrera on, and the Reds are coming up in the bottom of the first.
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0: Stinfield behind Palante. Slider outside. One ball, one strike on Sal Stewart. I just
1: might. Listen, it is great music from Bruno Mars.
0: I just might.
1: He is on tour now. And as you know, Bruno Mars, what a great entertainer. I got to see this romantic tour. I was so impressed. And I got to tell you, my friend and I, we did not sit down the whole night. It was entertaining. The energy, the right tempo, everything about it is amazing. And as you're watching this, you're realizing what a superstar Bruno Mars truly is. Very entertaining.
0: The Reds are wearing their
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0: Heartbreaking ball, down and in, a swing and a miss for Nolan Gorman. He's leading off the Cardinals second. Checks his swing on something that's off speed. That went high and outside. Gorman followed by Mason Wynn, and then Brian Torres with his first major league at bat. The pitch to Gorman, changeup, swung on and missed.
8: Feels like this could be a very good ballpark for Nolan Gorman. The Reds pitchers have made a lot of mistakes this year. They're giving up home runs. Their bullpen ERA is high. This could be a good series for Nolan if his ability to lay off pitches is good here.
0: 1-2 the count on the Cardinal third baseman DH. A swing and a miss. He's DHing in game one and strikes out. The second strikeout for Paddock, who had seven of those while facing the Cardinals in Miami. That was on April 21st for the Marlins. Walked one, struck out seven, gave up a home run. Nathan Church hit that, but Church is on the injured list. So he has a shoulder problem, and Torres has taken his spot. Here's a strike call in the outside corner to Mason Wynn. Wynn's 0 for his last seven. Gorman is 0 for his last eight now. Nobody on, one out. The Cardinals have had one base runner. Check swing, a strike with a curveball that drops over the middle of the plate. 0-2 on Wynn, who takes a batter's timeout. Wynn has five hits in his last 23 at-bats, covering seven games. One RBI, two runs scored, and he's walked three times, striking out six. He takes a sweeper outside. Chris Paddock has pitched with San Diego, Minnesota, and this year Miami and Cincinnati. The abbreviated windup, the pitch, a swing.

0: Cincinnati 3-1.
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5: Alec Burleson is standing on first base as he singles. He goes in between the first baseman Lowe and the second baseman Steer. So on the first pitch of the fifth inning, he gets his second hit. He's 2-for-3, drove in a run in the third inning. Here's Jordan Walker. Walker has an RBI as he hit the ball to the shortstop for a force play. 36 RBIs for Jordan. He takes ball one low from Chris Paddock. 0-for-2 for Walker with a called third strike. And the Cardinals got two runs with the help of one hit and a couple of walks in the third inning and added on a run on four hits. And Walker gets under this one. High pop fly, shallow center field, backpedaling Steer. The second baseman has it. And Walker's 0-for-3. One out for Nolan Gorman, who struck out and hit a fly ball for an out. 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Gorman sends one high in the air down the left field line. Long run in for Blade, and it is the third baseman who makes the catch on that, backpedaling, almost colliding with Ellie De La Cruz. As the play is made, and De La Cruz gets up, helped up by Suarez, who made the catch with De La Cruz hitting the track.
6: He was sliding underneath him. He would have made that play had Suarez not made it. But hard to communicate on that play because they're both going from a different angle. They're not really that close to each other when you start calling for it, and you're not even sure you can get to it.
5: Here's a curveball taken low by Mason Wynn, who singled and scored in the fourth.
6: You just hope that both guys are agile enough and athletic enough not to run into each other, which is what happened.
5: The base hit by Burleson, his second today, is the seventh for the Cardinals. He's over at first with two outs. Paddock from the stretch, the tall right-hander, takes his time, a long pause, and the pitch. High for a ball, 2-0 on Wynn. Wynn struck out swinging in the second. Base hit, run scored in the fourth. That gives him six hits in the last 25 at-bats. He scored three runs during that stretch. Boy, you'd like to see him get on a roll here, get on base more often. With his speed, the pitch, a strike on the outside corner. 2-1. Wynn thought that breaking ball just might go off the plate. It did not. They play him to pull on the infield, the opposite.

0: We go to the bottom of the eighth. The Cardinals have added on and lead the Reds 6-1.
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0: Out of the last five outings, George Soriano has given up a couple of runs, one to the Athletics in Sacramento and one to the Royals last weekend as the Cardinals took two out of three. But against the Pirates on the 19th, one inning with one strikeout, throwing 12 pitches. Here he is facing the Reds in the eighth inning and offering on a bunt attempt called a ball high. He poked the bat, and the first base umpire said no, he didn't. But he pushed the bat out there.
5: It's a weird call. Attempt. I feel like we've seen that a lot this
0: Blake
5: year.
0: Dunn gets away with it, 1-0. The pitch, grounded or popped, I should say, as it goes to the left side of the infield, a high one, and it's caught by Mason Wynn. Sorry. Blake Dunn for the bunt. Is that cheater's proof? Then
5: yeah, it could be.
0: That one straight up and down.
5: I think so. Soriano and Gordon Graceffo have been two of the kind of underrated guys in this Cardinals team that trying to go to plus eight if they can get a victory here today. They've been higher than that already this year, but the, you know, obviously off to a good start, better than everybody imagined. But I think Graceffo and Soriano deserve some of the credit for that.
0: A pitch right down the middle, a slider to Tyler Stevenson, and the slider has been the out pitch for George Soriano. T.J. Friedel waits on deck to bat for Myers. A swing and a miss, and there's the expanded breaking ball. Still about 86 miles an hour, but a bigger break than the slider. Tyler Stevenson in the hole, 0-2. One out, bottom of the eighth inning, and the Cardinals up 6-1. The pitch on the way. Outside of ball, one ball, two strikes.
5: Kyle Leahy, 5-3. Chase Petty does not have a record. He's 0-0. They will pitch the second game of the day later today. Pregame will begin at 5:20. First pitch at 6:15.
0: The next pitch, Stevenson gets into this one and sends it high in the air. Short center field. Here comes Vic. Victor Scott puts it away, two down. Let's pause here for station identification on the Cardinals Radio Network, powered by Graybar.
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0: Ron Schulte is our producer engineer. James O'Sullivan, Kyle Sixter, and the St. Louis.

0: The studio with Ricky Orton. I'm John Rooney in Cincinnati. Friedel, a left-handed batter, looks at strike one from Soriano. 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There's a chopper to the first baseman. Burleson will take it to the bag. Three unassisted. Friedel is out. So are the Reds. We're going to the ninth in game one of our day-night doubleheader, with the Cardinals leading in Cincinnati 6-1.
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0: Here's Nolan Gorman leading off the Cardinals half of the ninth inning, taking strike one from Jose Franco. Franco comes out to pitch his second inning. He gave up a run on two hits with a walk and a strikeout. Single to Victor Scott, his third hit of the game, and then a triple by Ivan Herrera, his second hit, and on base for the fourth time. A swing and a miss by Nolan Gorman. Gorman's 0 for 3 with a walk and a strikeout. 0 for his last 10. But always capable of popping one. 0-2, and a batter's timeout taken by Gorman. Score big on authentic gear at MLBShop.com. 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Top of the ninth, 6-1 Cardinals. The pitch goes upstairs. A four-seam fastball at 96 from Franco. One ball, two strikes. Gorman, Wynn, and Torres. Ryan Torres, just up from the minor leagues, his major league debut, 1-for-3 today with a walk. Here's a ball popped up. That's going foul, back and out of play. Spoiling off that pitch, Gorman lives to see at least one more by fouling one back, and the count's 1-2. Torres hit the ball to the wall. Quite a play by Blake Dunn. There's a pitch outside, ball two, 2-2. With the walk, Gorman has walked 22 times against 52 strikeouts. Franco works out of the stretch with nobody on. The pitch. Gorman takes ball three high. He's done this several times. Get behind in the count. 0-1, 0-2, 1-2. Then work back to a 3-2 count like now. Franco from the stretch pitches. Foul ball, back and out of play. Ellie De La Cruz plays up the middle at shortstop. Suarez plays like a shortstop. Deep at second base, Spencer Steer. Nathaniel Lowe is off the line, deep at first. For the left-handed batting, Nolan Gorman, who swings and lifts a pop-up into short right field. Steer backs up, waiting, and he makes a one-handed grab, one out. Mason Wynn singled and scored a fourth-inning run. The Cardinals had four hits that inning and got only one run. Yvonne Herrera tapped into a 1-2-3 double play, hitting the ball right back to Chris Paddock. Paddock is the pitcher of record on the downside. Andre Pallante on the upside. Fastball up and away. 97 on the first pitch fastball, ball one. Paddock with three runs given up. Sam Maul a scoreless sixth. Connor Phillips gave up two runs, a homer to Jordan Walker. The ball in the dirt. And Franco has given up a run on two hits with a walk and one strikeout. Out of the Cardinal bullpen today, Ryan Stanek worked the seventh inning, a walk and a strikeout. And a three-up, three-down eighth inning for George Soriano. We're in the ninth. The Cardinals bat. Mason Wynn takes a pitch. That's in the dirt, but stays in the game. 3-0 the count on Mason with Brian Torres on deck. Torres wearing number 39 on the road gray jersey. Playing in his first major league game at age 28. There's ball four high. A four-pitch walk. Quinn is on for the second time. The second walk given up by Franco. Torres, in 39 games with Memphis, hit .336, 43 hits, 10 doubles, a triple, two homers, 16 RBIs. The pitch in there for a strike to him. He has a walk, a single, a ground out to first, and he hit one to the wall. Blake Dunn made a great catch and then bounced off the wall, holding on to the baseball. The one strike pitch to the left-handed batter, up and away, one ball, one strike. Torres was in the Milwaukee organization and with San Francisco, didn't make it to the major leagues until today with the Cardinals after playing an independent ball. The pitch, ball low, and a new ball is thrown into play by Tyler Stevenson. 2-1 on Torres, looking for a go pitch now.
7: You made the comment early in this game that he just seems comfortable at the plate. Seems like he's got good plate awareness. Very balanced.
0: Wide open stance. Deep in the batter's box. The pitch. A swing, and there's a drive. That's hit deep to right field. Back to the track, the wall. And it is gone! The first Major League home run for Brian Torres. And a two-hit game in his Major League debut. 8-1 Cardinals. And that Cardinal dugout is going wild for Torres. Wynn scores ahead of him. Torres touches the plate. He's congratulated, hugged by Prieto, Mason Wynn. And he'll get the receiving line when he goes down the steps of the Cardinal dugout on the third base side. How about that?
7: What a great moment. What a great moment. The dugout is just a party right now. So happy for him.
0: The pitch on the way, Prieto swings and misses. Well, Prieto is out to break an 0 for 17 here. Welcome to the big leagues, Brian Torres. Prieto takes a slider in the dirt and goes off Stevenson's mitt. One ball and one strike, one out in the Cardinal ninth inning. The Cardinals have taken several walks and put them on the scoreboard today.
7: Four of them.
0: The pitch. And that's popped up. Medium left field. Backing up a step now. Blade. He makes the catch. Two outs. And Victor Scott II is up. A strikeout for Vic in the third. Then he singled off Paddock. Got a hit against the left-handed pitcher, Sam Maul. Stole a base, was stranded at third. Against Franco, singled and scored on the Herrera triple. The pitch by Franco. Right there, strike one, a first-pitch fastball.
7: Ollie Marmol made an interesting comment to us before the game. He said, you know, given Torres the chance here, you never know how a guy's going to respond to big league pitching. He's hitting, you know, minor league pitching really well. He's, you know, got the walks and a pretty good plate awareness. But, you know, sometimes guys go one way or they can go another way. When you get to the big leagues, it can either be too big for you or you can rise to the occasion. Well, so far, he has risen to the occasion.
0: Fastball high. Just missed extra bases back in the seventh when the ball was caught at the wall in right field by Blake Dunn. But they couldn't catch the last one. A ball low, 2-1 for Victor Scott the second. Victor, 3 out of 4 today.
7: I would suggest that whatever Torres is doing, just do that the rest of your life.
0: Oh, he'll be fine. The next pitch. Outside a ball. Can't beat coaching like that, folks.
7: I know it, exactly.
0: That's why they loved him in the Cleveland organization.
7: Stay right there, don't change a thing. Another way of saying it.
0: The 3-1 pitch. Upstairs, that's why you move so well into broadcasting. That's ball different. 4 to Victor right. Scott the second. Don't be redundant.
7: No, that's right.
0: You can say that again.
7: Uh-huh.
0: That's the third walk given up by Franco to this inning. And a slow walk to the mound by Tyler Stevenson.
7: How about Vic being on base 4 out of 5 times in this game?
0: Well, that has to feel like old times for him.
7: I see the tarps off section just beyond the Cardinals dugout.
0: Oh, there they are.
7: I just found them.
0: And a couple down the left field line. Oh, they're having a good time with this one.
7: And they're yelling for Brian Torres.
0: Here's a pitch low for a ball.
7: I love it.
0: And he pops out and waves his cap to the tarps off section.
7: Oh, that's so great. So great.
0: The Cincinnati fans boo. I love it. The pitch is taken inside. One of my favorite moments in the ballpark. It was opening day here. And when Yadier Molina came to bat for the first time, they didn't recognize him.
7: Oh, yeah, right.
0: Yadi had taken off so much weight and added a lot of muscle during the offseason.
7: He's been new number 4.
0: And there's a pitch in for a strike to Weatherholt. But they didn't recognize him. But the second time up, they were
7: back to booing him again.
0: Rare form, back to booing him. And I said to Mike, hey, they don't recognize him, Mike. The 2-1 pitch, a swing and a miss. I think he hit a grand slam that day.
7: I was not expecting to see road tarps off, were you? I thought that would just be a home thing.
0: Well, I thought Cincinnati might get into the act like other teams have across Major League Baseball after it started in St. Louis. There's a smash on the ground to the second baseman, Steer, who straightens and throws out Weatherholt. But the Cardinals got 2 more on Brian Torres' first Major League home run. Let's hold him and go home, and, well, let's hold him and just hang on. We have a night game to play as we have the day-night doubleheader, and the Cardinals are leading this one by 7, 8-1.
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0: Matt Swanson comes on, trying to mop this one up for the Cardinals, a lead by 7. His first pitch taken low by the leadoff man in the order, J.J. Bleday, who's 0 for 3. Pallante retired him 3 times as Andre retired the last 13 batters he faced. A swing and a foul.
7: Tarps Off Group is doing a roll call. They just were calling for Jordan Walker, then Victor Scott, cheering for Cardinal left fielder, of course, Brian Torres. And that group's getting bigger. Those are Cardinal fans down there. They're, what, 30 of them or so?
0: Well, they got the curtain call they wanted from Brian Torres. All the way to the backstop. That one not only got away from Herrera, it got away from the pitcher, Matt Swanson.
7: There was another group down to the left that were Reds fans that were doing it also, so I was thinking we were going to have a Tarps off. See which group would be louder. But they've kind of calmed down. They're not that excited right now.
0: With an 8-1 game, and the Cardinals out hitting the Reds. 12-2, a pitch inside for Swanson, who doesn't look comfortable with the landing spot out there on the mound.
7: I did not imagine that this could be, again, a road thing and maybe even a crowd interactive thing with the teams from representing both clubs.
0: Ollie Marmol, they're calling for Ollie now.
7: I think it could be a great thing for baseball. I mean, it is a great thing for baseball, but I think it's just going to grow.
0: 3-1 the count. The pitch by Swanson. Ball 4 down and in, and Swanson's woes continue. With a 7-run lead to walk the leadoff man in the ninth inning. Herrera out in front of the plate, says something to his pitcher, and goes back behind the plate to go through the signs with Ellie De La Cruz coming up.
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0: That's
13: on KSBDS.
0: The second base runner for the Reds since the second inning. And De La Cruz hits one high in the air, deep center field. Scott on the track makes the catch about 3 steps from the wall. And Cruz pulled that one a little bit. He would have been rounding the bases. One out in the ninth inning. And here's Sal Stewart. He can hit the ball a long way. He has 12 times. 0 for 3 in this one with 2 strikeouts. He struck out for the first time in 5 games in a 1-2-3 first inning, and then Stanek got him in the 7th. A double play ends the game. Stewart is grounded into 4, and he takes a slider for a strike, and that's being challenged by Stewart.
14: The call strike is being challenged by the batter.
0: And we get a look at it on the big screen.
14: Pitch is a strike. Have one remaining challenge.
0: You heard Ben May say it's a strike. 0-1 the count on Sal Stewart. Bleday takes his lead at first base with Burleson holding. The pitch by Swanson. Hum baby, that's in there for a strike. Maybe all it took was that deep fly ball out to get Swanson back on track. He's ahead of Sal Stewart here. Pitch. Stewart swings and goes down on strikes. The Reds are down to their last out. Nicely done by Matt Swanson. Here's Nathaniel Lowe. One of 2 Reds hits, both coming in the second inning off Pallante. Lowe hit a hanging breaking ball for a 7. The pitch in there, strike one to Lowe. Steer walked with one out. Blake Dunn got a base hit, but Belante got another ground ball. It was a double play ball from Stevenson to leave one runner on. The pitch, slider downstairs.
7: What I love about this Tarps off group
14: ball here is being challenged by the catcher.
7: As that one gets challenged as well, is that these guys beyond the Cardinals dugout, and here's the verdict.
0: It's a ball.
7: It was a ball. They can't have come to the ballpark together. This is so organic here. They must have just met, and I mean, they're figuring out the choreography. I mean, it's just really fun to watch this. They're not all in one group down there. They're just doing it on
0: There's
7: a whim.
0: There's a swing and a foul, and now the Reds are down to their last strike. And the group is growing.
7: There's 50 of them now.
0: Waving their shirts like rally towels.
7: A lot of young people at the ballpark. I love it.
0: Strike him out. One ball, two strikes. Runner on, two outs. The pitch on the way. Up and away, ball two. Well, the ballparks in the Caribbean and in Korea and Japan, they are so loud.
7: The fans are
0: making noise the entire game.
7: Puerto Rico, Dominican, I've been in both those environments, and that's what this is getting to be like, and I love it.
0: The 2-2 pitch, a swing and a miss, and that's a Redbird winner. After a walk, a deep fly out, two strikeouts for Swanson, this ball game has come to an end, and the Cardinals have won game one of our day-night doubleheader, 8-1.
7: And they did so many things well. They added on, they got the lead in the third inning, and it kept going. A terrific major league debut for Brian Torres, who hit his first big league home run, had a couple of RBIs, another base hit besides that. And congratulations to Brian Torres and his family and friends and everybody who's going to celebrate along with him here today.
0: And they're lining up outside the Cardinal dugout in foul territory to shake hands with the players coming off the field after an 8-1 Redbird winner. We'll talk more about it after this.
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0: With Ricky Horton, John Rooney back at Great American Ballpark in Cincinnati. The Cardinals left 11 on, but they scored 8 runs and out-hit the Reds 12-2. And Brian Torres had 2 of those hits in his Major League debut, 8-1 Cardinals.
7: Yeah, terrific finish for him in this game with his home run after getting his first big league hit. But Andre Pallante was really good again against the Cincinnati Reds, picking up the victory. Went 6 solid. going in a very good direction.
0: And you're right about Pallante, as he was able to handcuff the Reds after giving up those two hits and a run in the second inning. He's 7-4 now against them.
7: He is. He pitches very well against them. And I should also mention the home run by Jordan Walker. That was part of adding to the lead. He took the ball the other way. Outstanding.
0: And we have the play of the game presented by Marriott St. Louis Grand. Book your Grand Slam Cardinals ticket package. Do that now. We'll have more from Cincinnati after this.
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0: The Reds got on the board first in our game one of the day-night doubleheader on a home run by Nathaniel Lowe, leading off the second inning off Andre Pallante. That was his seventh of the year. One out later, Spencer Steer walked, a base hit for Blake Dunn. And then Tyler Stevenson rolled into a 4-6-3 double play. The Reds didn't get another base runner until the seventh inning on a two-out walk by Ryan Stanek to Eugenio Suarez. In fact, Cardinal relievers went on to finish up a trend where Pallante retired the last 13 batters, and then between Stanek, Soriano, and Swanson, Cardinal pitching in all retired 22 of the last 24 batters. And Swanson was able to finish up the game after a leadoff walk with a long fly ball out and two strikeouts in the Cardinals' 8-1 victory. The Cardinals were able to tie the game and take the lead with the help of two walks in the third inning. Walks to Weatherholt and Herrera, and an RBI hit by Burleson that went off Lowe's glove, and Burleson drove in a run. A force play ground ball, Jordan Walker was able to beat out a throw to avoid a double play, driving in J.J. Weatherholt with the go-ahead. The Cardinals added on with four singles in the fourth inning. Mason Wynn got it started and scored on a base hit by J.J. Weatherholt for his 25th RBI of the year. Then the Cardinals added on in the seventh inning as they had Phillips, a right-hander, coming on out of the bullpen. Connor Phillips walked the first man he faced, Yvonne Herrera, who stole second without a throw. Had a great tell. Burleson took a strike. Burleson ended up flying out to left, setting up Jordan Walker.
7: The 1-1 pitch is hit hard to deep right center field. That's back towards the track, and it's gone. Big fly, Jordan Walker. He homers into the bleachers in right, his 14th of the year. RBI is at number 37 and 38, and the Cardinals now lead 5-1.
0: And the Cardinals got you that 60-cent drink it on the run tomorrow, thanks to a base hit by Victor Scott II, his third hit in four at-bats. And Vic also had a stolen base and was on with a walk. But Victor was on, and with two outs, a triple by Yvonne Herrera, his first of the year. That gave him an RBI, his 25th of the year, to make it 6-1 Cardinals. But the day belonged to Brian Torres. a 28-year-old who had played in the Milwaukee and San Francisco organizations without making it to the big leagues. He played independent ball. The Cardinals liked what they saw, brought him on board, and he was a Texas League batting champion in Springfield. And this year, he was tearing the cover off the ball at .336 with an on-base percentage of .454. He walked his first plate appearance facing Chris Paddock in the second inning. Then a base hit to right field in the fourth for his first major league hit. He grounded out in the sixth inning, hit the ball to the wall against Phillips. A great catch by Dunn took extra bases away. But then in the ninth inning, with one out against Jose Franco, a walk to Mason Wynn. Up stepped Brian Torres with our play of the game presented by Marriott St. Louis Grand. Deep in the batter's box, the pitch. A swing, and there's a drive. That's hit deep to right field. Back to the track, the wall, and it is gone! The first Major League home run for Brian Torres. And a two-hit game in his Major League debut. 8-1 Cardinals. And that Cardinal dugout is going wild for Torres. Wynn scores ahead of him. Torres touches the plate. He's congratulated, hugged by Prieto, Mason Wynn. And he'll get the receiving line when he goes down the steps of the Cardinal dugout on the third base side. How about that?
7: What a great moment.
0: A great moment indeed. 2-for-4, a walk. His first big league home run. Brian Torres got one of the Cardinal hits with his first major league hit, a single in the fourth, and his second in the big leagues with the big fly, as Ricky calls it. 12 hits today, 2 for Torres, a 3-hit day for Victor Scott II, 2 hits for Ivan Herrera, and he was on 4 times when he had on 2 walks, stole a base, scored a couple of runs. Alec Burleson had a 2-hit day. Jordan Walker, his 14th homer of the year. Mason Wynn, 1 out of 4 with a walk and 2 runs scored. And it was Victor Scott II getting on base 4 times. Cesar Prieto, he wore the collar today, going 0-for-5. And he is 0 for his last 18. His only hit in the big leagues came against the Reds when he was called up last year. But Prieto made a couple of good plays over at third base and was able to contribute to a Cardinal 8-1 victory. 8 runs, 12 hits, no errors, 11 left on for the Cardinals, who find themselves 29-21. They broke out of their 2-game skid, and it was a run on only 2 hits, both of the hits in the second inning against Palante. 1 error for the Cincinnati Reds and 3 left on. They went 0-for-1 with runners in scoring position. The Cardinals 4-for-10 with runners in scoring position. The win to Andre Palante. He's 5-4 as Palante improved his record against the Cincinnati Reds to 7-4. And he came in with an ERA under 2.5 against them. Chris Paddock is the loser. He's lost 2 games to the Cardinals this year, 1-2 career against them, 0-6 overall in his combined numbers with Miami and Cincinnati. A 2-hour, 39-minute game, 19,927 tickets sold as the Cardinals beat the Reds 8-1. In the nightcap, it's Kyle Leahy. He's going for his 6th win, 5-3, against Chase Petty. Petty is 0-0. He'll be making his second big league start this year. We're on the air at 5:20. Ricky will have the lineups at 6:05. I'll bring you the first pitch around 6:15 as the Cardinals try to sweep a doubleheader in Cincinnati, winning this one 8-1. Thanks to our producer-engineer, Ryan Schulte, to James O'Sullivan and Kyle Sixta in the St. Louis studio. Kevin Wheeler's coming up with a post-game show. For Ricky Orton, I'm John Rooney, a Redbird winner, 8-1 over the Reds, and so long from Great American Ballpark for just a while.
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1: Welcome into the Mercy Cardinals postgame show on the Cardinals Radio Network, powered by Gray Bar. Kevin Wheeler pinch hitting for Joe Pott today. Joe is on assignment, and we have a good one to break down here for you on the Mercy Cardinals postgame show. Cardinals with the 8-1 win, and it went well in every aspect of the game. You had 12 hits on the game and 8 walks as well, so the Cardinals generated 20 base runners in this game, which of course led to 8 runs, and they only allowed 5 base runners in this game. Cardinals pitchers combined to allow 2 hits and 3 walks in this game. One of those hits was a home run. That's where the Reds' lone run came from. But this was a really strong all-around performance for the Cardinals. Andre Pallante was excellent in picking up his 5th win of the year. 6 innings, 2 hits, 1 walk, 1 run, and it was that Nathaniel Lowe home run early in the game. And that was it for the entire Reds offense on the day, at least in terms of run production. And that was also it. Once Pallante came out of the game, no hits. Ryan Stanek, George Soriano, Matt Svanson, 3 combined scoreless, hitless innings. There were a couple of walks in there. Stanek walked one. Svanson walked one. But the bullpen came in and did the job, and the lineup was productive. All but 2 players registered hits in the game. The only hitless players for the Cardinals today were Nolan Gorman and Cesar Prieto. But you had a 3-hit game from Victor Scott, 2-hit games from Alec Burleson, from Ivan Herrera, and from Brian Torres. And what a major league debut for Brian Torres. I wonder who might end up being the player of the game. There are a lot of choices today, but Torres, after an 11-year wait, he first started playing pro ball in 2015. He was out of affiliated ball for a couple of years and had to go to independent ball, worked his way back after a strong showing at AA and 2 strong showings last year and this year at Memphis. He gets to make his major league debut, and there were some highlights from that and almost another highlight. He had 2 hits, a single and a home run, his first major league hit early in the game, his first major league home run, and almost had a double or a triple, but was robbed by Blake Dunn in right field with a great play by the fence. So a lot to talk about today, a lot of highlights for you, and of course, another game to get you ready for. We've got a 6:15 game coming up a little bit later on with the pregame at 5:20, but that'll be game 2. Game 1, though, gave us a lot to talk about. We'll go through the highlights. We'll talk about the key people in this game. We'll hear from the manager. We'll hear from the player of the game. And, of course, we'll get you ready for tonight's nightcap and take a look around Major League Baseball as well. So hang tight. We got a lot to do here on the Mercy Cardinals postgame show on the Cardinals Radio Network, powered by Graybar.
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1: All right, you back in on the Mercy Cardinals postgame show here on the Cardinals Radio Network, powered by Graybar. Kevin Wheeler pinch hitting for my friend Joe Pott. He is on assignment this weekend and happy to get to pinch hit on a day like today. Cardinals playing the first game of a doubleheader, picking up an 8-1 win, and so much action to tell you about in this one. Obviously, great pitching performance by the entire staff, starting with Andre Pallante, and then, of course, three relievers, Stanek, Soriano, and Swanson, combined for three shutout innings on the pitching side of this. On the offensive side, man, again, just so much fun in this ballgame. Now, we'll start with the part that was a little less fun in the bottom of the second inning. The Reds got the scoring started. Nathaniel Lowe hit a home run to make it 1-0 in favor of the Reds. Fast forward right to the top of the third inning. Cardinals, I wouldn't call it necessarily small ball, because Alec Burleson really hit that RBI single hard up the middle to tie it at 1-1, and then followed by Jordan Walker with an RBI fielder's choice. Ground ball on the infield. They tried to turn two on him, but we all know Jordan Walker runs pretty well, so if you're going to turn two on him, it's going to have to be a pretty hard hit ball. It wasn't hit that hard, which allowed the Cardinals to take a 2-1 lead going into the bottom of the third inning. And that's where it would stay into the top of the fourth inning. Cardinals started to mount a rally. And a part of that rally was the guy making his major league debut today, Brian Torres, with his first major league hit.
2: Not going. The pitch is hit into right field for a base hit. First major league hit for Brian Torres. Outstanding. He looks skyward, looks towards the Cardinals bench, gets the congratulations from Stubby Clapp, and they'll throw that baseball out. Suarez threatening to throw it into the stands, and he's just teasing everyone, of course, and that's going to go into the capable hands of Chris Conroy, and he is very thankful to have that baseball, and Brian Torres very thankful to have his first major league hit.
1: He was just getting started in his good work for the day, and he also drew a walk in this game, too. So what is he known for? He's known for strike zone control, putting the ball in play, walking more than he strikes out, and we saw a lot of that today. So the fourth inning's continuing. Still a 2-1 score at this point. The Cardinals would load the bases, and a couple batters later in that same inning, J.J. Weatherholt stepped to the plate and delivered.
2: They're playing for a double play. Weatherholt at the plate. The pitch to him is hit hard. Oh, it's over the glove of the first baseman into shallow right field. One run scores, and they're going to hold the runner at third base. On the Cardinals' fourth hit of the inning, that was a ball just off the glove of Lowe.
1: That's that base hit from J.J. Weatherholt. I'm mixing up Jordan Walker and J.J. Weatherholt in an old television show. J.J. Weatherholt's RBI single made it 3-1 to Cardinals. And, of course, right after that, Ivan Herrera grounded into an inning-ending double play. Had bases loaded, one out. Looked like an opportunity to blow the game open, but Herrera grounded into a double play. So it was 3-1. Leaving the top of the fourth inning. And it would stay that way until the top of the seventh inning. Jordan Walker continues his amazing start to this season.
2: That seems to be happening more and more. The 1-1 pitch is hit hard to deep right center field. That's back towards the track, and it's gone. Big fly, Jordan Walker. He homers into the bleachers in right, his 14th of the year. RBIs at number 37 and 38. And the Cardinals now lead 5-1.
1: Pretty impressive. We're not even a third of the way through the season, and Jordan Walker has 14 home runs, and obviously, as Ricky just outlined, 38 runs batted in. He's turned into the perfect answer in the cleanup spot for the Cardinals here. That made it 7-1. Now, I mentioned Ivan Herrera. He ground into that inning-ending double play with the bases loaded and one out in the fourth, but he got some get back in the eighth.
2: The 1-1. Herrera hits it hard, and that's hit to deep right center field and back toward the wall. The ball is off the center fielder Meyer's glove. Coming around to score, Victor Scott the second. On to third base goes Ivan Herrera as the Cardinals have a 6-1 lead in the eighth inning.
1: So that was his 25th run batted in of the year, his first triple of the season too as well. So again, that made it to the score 6-1, and that's where it would stand until we get to the ninth inning. And here's where we get to probably the best highlight of the day. And this is this is saying something, because this is a day with quite a few highlights for the Cardinals, and that's including on the pitching side, which we'll detail for you a little bit more here in a second. But on a day when you had 12 hits, 8 walks, 20 base runners, 8 runs scored, I think this is by far the best moment of the game. Brian Torres worked for 11 years to get to make his major league debut at the age of 28. He already has his first major league walk under his belt. He already had his first major league hit under his belt. And in the ninth inning, he capped it off.
0: Deep in the batter's box, the pitch. A swing, and there's a drive. That's hit deep to right field. Back to the track, the wall. And it is gone! The first major league home run for Brian Torres. And a two-hit game in his major league debut. 8-1 Cardinals. And that Cardinal dugout is going wild for Torres. Wynn scores ahead of him. Torres touches the plate. He's congratulated. Hugged by Prieto. Mason Wynn. And he'll get the receiving line when he goes down the steps of the Cardinal dugout on the third base side. How about that?
1: What a day for Torres. Just hard to describe, right? I mean, like, major league debuts are always special. Even if they're not somebody who's 28 years old and had to go back to independent ball and work their way back into affiliated ball. But these are if you're a baseball fan, these are the cool stories. And we'll see, looks like Torres is going to have a chance to earn playing time with Nathan Church on the injured list. And he made a statement with that regard today, and he keeps on swinging the bat. We're going to see a lot more of Brian Torres. So that was the offensive side and a lot of offensive highlights. Really need to point out how strong Andre Pallante was in this game as well. 6 innings of work, only allowed the one run on a home run, 1 walk, 2 hits, 3 strikeouts, just a lot of ground ball outs, a lot of soft contact. Really quality job from Andre Pallante. And then nice to see Stanek, Soriano, and Swanson string together 3 hitless, scoreless innings to get the Cardinals to what's coming up in Game 2 of this doubleheader later on. And we'll tell you a bit more about that Game 2 in just a little bit. Coming up next, we're going to hear from the player of the game. I wonder who that's going to be. I think we have a pretty good idea. We'll get to that next up. This is the Mercy Cardinals postgame show on the Cardinals Radio Network, powered by Graybar.
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1: All right, great to be back with you here on the Mercy Cardinals postgame show on the Cardinals Radio Network, powered by Graybar. Kevin Wheeler pinch hitting for Joe Pott. Joe's on assignment this weekend, and of course, I'll be taking care of business here. Matt Pauley's got you covered for the second half of the doubleheader coming up in just a little bit. Cardinals win 8-1. It was a big offensive day from everyone. Cardinals with 12 hits, 8 walks, 20 base runners, and 8 runs scored. But the biggest star of the day, and certainly the biggest story of the day, our player of the game, is Brian Torres, who caught up with Danny Wexelman from Cardinals TV shortly after the win.
13: But if I can tell you something, is any of this could be possible without God. You know, I'm a true believer, and I'm not a homer guy, and I.
14: How good does that feel?
13: Really, really sure that God was with me today.
14: Was it worth the wait?
13: Hell yeah. This moment is for life, you know. This is something that I will never forget.
14: We talked to your family earlier. They're over there in the stands. Your mom, Lisette, she was your first phone call. How meaningful is it to have them here from Puerto Rico?
13: It's really emotional, you know. My mom was the one who since I was a young kid, I had 4 years old, she lost all her weekends to bring me to the stadium during the week. She always bring me to the park to practice, to play, and she changed all his things to give it to me and my brother. So I'm really thankful to God because I have a mom like that. And man, I just want to enjoy all this moment.
14: Yeah. Hey, you had a curtain call. You had your league debut hit. You had a home run. The fans call you out. They chant your name and you go out. What was that like?
13: I mean, all this you know, trend of the tarp-off, and do it in my debut, it's really fun. All those guys bring us some energy, and I mean, all we do is for the fans. Oh, you know, we give our 100% in the field every day for all the fans. So this is for all of them, and I'm pretty excited and pretty thankful that we got a really good fan base.
14: A good fan base, a great win. I know they're waiting for you inside. Congratulations. Thank you.
13: Thank you.
1: There you go. That is Brian Torres with Danny Wexelman from Cardinals TV. And many thanks to Cardinals TV for that audio clip. That is just the good stuff, man. Brian Torres with the major league debut, and it's the major league debut that you dream of. 2-for-4 with a walk, a single, and a home run. Great play in the field. And as you heard them mention, Danny and Brian mentioned, the Tarps Off crew was in Cincinnati, or at least about 50 of them. There were about 50 Cardinal fans going Tarps Off in Cincinnati, chanting Brian Torres' name during the game after he hit his home run in the ninth inning so that he could come out and do a quick curtain call on the road of all places. Very cool. And it's fun to see, by the way, the Tarps Off kind of following the Cardinals to Cincinnati, at least for today. Kind of like that. But congratulations to Brian Torres. That is just the stuff that everything that we talk about for the long term. That's what sports fans love, stories like that. All right, he is the player of the game today, and no questions asked about that. And that's not an easy thing to do on a day like today when you have a lot of people that could normally qualify for a player of the game's player of the game honor. All right, coming up next, let's hear from the skipper. We'll hear from Oliver Marmol when we return here on the Mercy Cardinals postgame show on the Cardinals Radio Network, powered by Graybar.
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7: 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Kevin Wheeler in for Joe Pott this weekend. Joe is on assignment. Happy to step in and pinch hit. My pinch hitting was not needed on the field today. Of course, it wouldn't be very helpful. The Cardinals did a great job on the offensive side, picking up an 8-1 win. Did a great job on the pitching side as well. We just heard from the player of the game, Brian Torres, with an amazing, dreamlike major league debut, especially after an 11-year wait to get to this point. Great hearing from him. Now it's time to hear from the skipper as Oliver Marmol chats with Chip Carey.
8: I'm not crying. Are you crying after that debut?
9: That was awesome. A lot of fun to see, man. The guys waited a long time to get a shot. You talk about being resilient, and even before the game started, you could tell he was locked in and just having a good time. That was fun.
8: Kind of symbolizes your team, does it not, that resilience you've been talking about since spring training?
9: Yeah, these guys are having a good time, and he fits right in, man, because he plays the game the right way. He plays it hard. He's going to be pesky at the plate. He's going to take his walks. So having him in the bottom of that lineup makes a lot of sense, but watching him play today at this level is cool. Yeah.
8: And it feeds the top of your order, which you've been looking for the last couple of weeks.
9: Yeah, it's a big part of being able to do what we did today. You look at Vic with three knocks, Torres with two, and then the bottom being able to get on for the top there with JJ and Herrera and Burley in that group. Walker, again, drives in three, two-run homer to backside. So, yeah, that was a good one.
8: Let's talk about your starter, Andre Pallante, second terrific start in a row.
9: Did a nice job, had everything working, pounded the zone, landed his spin, slider was good, curveball was good, mixed in two or three changeups, and beat some guys up top with the fastball. Overall, that's one of his better outings.
8: And lastly, this kind of game sets you up nicely for the next 36 hours. You got a lot of day games and a lot of ball games coming up.
9: We do. We're young. They're ready. We'll be all right.
7: Like that. Yeah, it does, definitely from a pitching standpoint, gives you some options to go through there. Great to hear Oliver. And I know that, you know, Oliver Marmol's background as one of those guys who had to grind it out in the minor leagues. I know he appreciates a guy like Brian Torres, who, by the way, is back in the lineup for game two, shockingly playing left field and batting seventh. No surprise there. Let's ride that good mojo. Ollie mentioned Andre Pallante, and Chip, thanks again, by the way, to Cards TV for that clip. Obviously, Chip catching up with Ollie.

0: there after the game. Interesting, they're talking about Andre Pallante in a second straight really strong outing. He's been much better this year than last year, and I think there's a pretty simple explanation for it when you just kind of keep it simple, right? And again, his last two outings, he's only allowed two earned runs total in 12 and two-thirds, so he's been outstanding these last two. But he's been pretty good all year, right? I mean, now after today, that ERA is under four. It's a 3.76 ERA. He's looking like the guy that we saw in 2024, which is a really important thing. When you look at the things that were going wrong for Andre Pallante last year, was not getting very many strikeouts, not getting much swing and miss, and that's not really his style. But the walk rate was a little bit higher last year than it is this year. The walk rate improving is a big part of this game for Andre Pallante, because when you do pitch to contact, it's better to be doing that when you don't have people on base via walk. And his walk rate down a little bit from a couple of years ago. It's still not perfect, but he's making just better pitches overall. It's great to see him executing at the top of the zone, as the manager just mentioned. And, you know, one of the things that is probably even a bigger point of emphasis when you're evaluating Andre Pallante this year compared to any of his past years, his breaking ball has been high quality. In fact, he's got one of the most effective breaking balls in the sport so far this year, ranking in the top 4%. So in the past, finding breaking balls that were going to be effective for him was a difficult process. Slider has been super effective this year. Opponents batting just 167 and slugging only 250 against that. Knuckle curve, maybe not as effective, but still very effective at a 219 opponent batting average. It's been a big change for Andre Pallante this year, the effectiveness of the breaking ball, even more effective than it was in 2024 when he had a 3.78 ERA in 29 games, 20 starts over the course of the year. So good to see Pallante on track. All right, we're going to wrap this thing up here in just a couple of seconds. We'll get you ready for game two tonight. We'll check the saves leaderboard, and we'll see what's going on around Major League Baseball this afternoon when we come back here on the Mercy Cardinals postgame show on the Cardinals Radio Network, powered by Graybar.
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0: All right, rolling along in the Mercy Cardinals postgame show. Kevin Wheeler pinch hitting for Joe Pott today. Joe on assignment. He'll be back, I'm sure, next week. We've got a lot going on throughout the course of this day. We're going to get to our future matchup in a second. We don't have to go very far into the future, just a couple of hours before we get to game two of the doubleheader today. We'll talk about that in a minute. First up, though, let's do a couple of different things. We'll tell you what's going on in Major League Baseball in just a second. But first up, let's have a look at the Missouri Farm Bureau Insurance Saves leaderboard. As we look around the major leagues, no other finals in the sport today. The Cardinals, the only game final here in game one. So the Saves leaderboard has not changed since the start of play today. Cade Smith of the Cleveland Guardians leads the way with 17 saves so far. Mason Miller of the Padres has 15 saves. And how about this guy? 45 strikeouts and only 10 hits allowed in 22 and two-thirds innings. Pretty impressive stuff. Brian Baker of the Rays is third with 14 saves, and Riley O'Brien of the Cardinals follows that with, Baker has 14 saves. Riley O'Brien is next in fourth place with 13 saves. Aroldis Chapman, the ageless one, with a 0.51 ERA and 12 saves on the year, rounds out that top five. Your look at the saves leaderboard is brought to you by Missouri Farm Bureau Insurance. We are Missouri Farm Bureau Insurance, and we've got Missouri covered. All right, let's take a quick look at what's happening around Major League Baseball here on a Saturday afternoon, and we'll take a look at the games that are going on now, and then we'll get to the games that are coming up in just a bit. Cardinals, again, the only final 8-1 win over the Reds. We do have a couple of games that have already been postponed today. The Rays and the Yankees in New York, the Tigers and the Orioles in Baltimore, both postponed today. The Rays and Yankees makeup date will be in September, and the Tigers and the Orioles will have their makeup day tomorrow as those two teams play a doubleheader on Sunday. As for the action that's happening right now, as we take that quick look of the games that are in progress, Astros have a 3-0 lead over the Cubs at Wrigley Field. That would put the Cardinals into sole possession of second place going into the nightcap of the doubleheader today if the Astros can hang on. And at last check, it's 3-0 Astros with two outs and a runner on first base in the bottom of the ninth inning at Wrigley Field. Pirates and the Blue Jays are 1-1 right now, headed to the bottom of the sixth inning in Toronto. That's Paul Skeens on the mound. It's a pretty good pitcher's duel there between Skeens and Patrick Corbin in that one. Again, 1-1 heading to the bottom of the sixth inning in Toronto. There is a rain delay in Philadelphia that's not been postponed, at least not to this point. They have not started the game yet, but that game is in delay in Philadelphia. White Sox and Giants are scoreless after two innings in San Francisco. The Twins have a 2-0 lead over the Red Sox. That game heading to the bottom of the second inning in Boston. Mets and Marlins are scoreless in the bottom of the second inning, but the Marlins are threatening there in the bottom of the second inning with runners on first and third and nobody out. I'm sorry, with one out. Runners on first and third and one out against former Brewers ace Freddie Peralta, now pitching for the Mets. Another game in a rain delay, Nationals and Braves in Atlanta. That is a rain delay in the second inning. It is scoreless right now in the bottom of the second inning, but they are also in a delay. Royals are up 3-0 on the Mariners. That game's in the bottom of the second inning in Kansas City. And then everything else is coming up later on today, including game two of the doubleheader that we'll tell you about in just a couple of seconds with the Cards and the Reds in Cincinnati. You got the Dodgers and the Brewers in Milwaukee at 6:15 tonight. That'll be Roky Sasaki against left-hander Robert Gasser. It's the A's and the Padres in San Diego. JT Ginn, who almost threw a no-hitter earlier this week, took a no-hitter into the ninth inning and wound up taking the loss, which you talk about a bummer there, but took a no-hitter into the ninth inning in his start earlier this week. He'll be going up against Lucas Giolito of the Padres. That game is at 8:40. At 9:05, Rangers and the Angels meet in Anaheim. That'll be Nate Eovaldi against Wilbert Urania. And then the 9:10 game, the latest game starting today, the Rockies and the Diamondbacks in Arizona. It'll be Michael Lorenzen for the Rockies and Zach Gallen, former Cardinals prospect, making the start for the Arizona Diamondbacks. And that brings us to our future matchup. And that future matchup is, let's see here, do some math on the fly. It is about 2.5 hours away when we get to game two of the doubleheader tonight between the Cards and the Reds. That'll be a 6:15 start game, so our pregame coverage will start at 5:20. Matt Pauley has you covered for the pre and the post game on that tonight. It'll be Kyle Leahy for the Cardinals, 5-3 with a 3.94 ERA. He'll be going up against Chase Petty of the Reds, 0-0 with a 4.76. Petty is a young guy, prospect, pretty good live arm, throws pretty hard, but obviously not a lot of big league track record there for us to center around. So we'll see how that plays out. Again, 5:20 for the pregame show coming up here on the Cardinals Radio Network with a 6:15 first pitch. So that's what we've got going on here today. Looking forward to game two of this doubleheader. Cardinals win 8-1. Want to make sure I thank John Rooney, Rick Horton, Ryan Schulte, all the guys in Cincinnati, and of course here in studio, Kyle Sixa and James O'Sullivan. Reminder that that game two is coming up in a little bit. 5:20 pregame and first pitch 6:15. Many thanks for tuning in. I appreciate you. Thanks for the guys letting me pinch hit for Joe Pott. Kevin Wheeler with you here, wrapping up the Mercy Cardinals postgame show on the Cardinals Radio Network, powered by Graybar.

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0: Classic 80s moment from Michael Jackson and The Way You Make Me Feel. Hey there, this is MJ with a whole bunch of your favourite songs. Coming up, we'll do some Train and Drops of Jupiter and a great party anthem from Justin Timberlake on the way. We'll do that next after Alex Warren and Ordinary.
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0: 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So Barnes & Noble are going to allow books written by AI to actually be sold at their bookstores, which is great because now we can go to a real store to buy a book written by a computer that sounds like a corporate email.
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0: There's Posty and Morgan Wallen together, and I had some help. So Wheel of Fortune is going to be celebrating America's 250th birthday next month. 250 years of freedom. And we still haven't figured out a better afternoon plan than to sit there watching people trying to guess vowels.
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2: He says the U.S. is getting closer to a deal. I'm Carmen Roberts, Fox News. President Trump says the U.S. and Iran are getting a lot closer on a deal to end the war, and he may make a decision on the draft as soon as tomorrow. U.S. Secretary of State Marco Rubio told reporters in India today.
3: There is a chance that whether it's later today, tomorrow, in a couple days, we may have something to say.
2: Fox's Alex Hogan has more from the White House.
4: We heard the president say that it was 50-50 whether or not there would be a deal reached and that a decision would be made by tomorrow as of whether or not strikes would resume in Iran.
2: And the potential deal reportedly would allow for future negotiations on Iran's nuclear program.
4: The Iranians today say that they're working on this 14-clause memorandum of understanding. And under that proposal, that they would reportedly agree to end the war and commit to 30 days of more negotiations. Iran claims that the deal does not include Washington's nuclear capabilities. That is going to be one of the hard lines for the administration, something they have repeatedly argued is a non-negotiable.
2: The deal would, however, reportedly reopen the Strait of Hormuz. The family of NASCAR champion Kyle Busch says he died Thursday due to complications of pneumonia that led to sepsis. Racing team owner Chip Ganassi says people should remember that Busch was a great driver, but foremost, he was a family man.
5: You know, let's think about his family and his children that he left first. And the mark he left on the sport is undeniable. The most wins ever by any driver in NASCAR.
2: And Ganassi tells Fox News at the Indy 500 Speedway, Busch also knew how to drive speed cars.
5: He drove a sports car race for us at the 24 Hours of Daytona in 2006 and did a great job. But, you know, NASCAR was his thing. You know, sports car racing wasn't his thing.
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2: Many people in the Trump administration have started to push back on an anti-weaponization fund that they claim would compensate January 6th rioters and Trump allies. Fox's Chad Pergram has more from Capitol Hill.
18: Democrats and many Republicans plan to kill the fund with Senate amendments. Senate Majority Leader John Thune said the White House should have consulted Congress about the anti-weaponization effort, but presidential allies defended the fund. Former Senate Majority Leader Mitch McConnell said it would be, quote, utterly stupid, morally wrong, to award money to pardon January 6th rioters. Some conservatives are angry that Senate GOP leaders pulled the plug. ICE and Border Patrol lack funding yet again. And this likely jeopardizes other GOP priorities, like passing a signature economic bill before the election.
2: Well, tens of thousands of people are waiting to return home in Southern California after a dangerous chemical emergency near Garden Grove. Officials say an overheated tank at GKN Aerospace is failing and cannot be secured. Fire crews have been warned it could explode. Governor Gavin Newsom declared a state of emergency for Orange County. Preparations are underway for the Indianapolis 500.
19: This isn't just another race. It is the race of the year. 500 miles, 33 cars, going speeds of 240 miles per hour. And here in a bit, I'm going to get a chance to get a taste of what that's like. But one thing that is going to be different is the crowds. Tomorrow, 350,000 people will pack into the Indianapolis Speedway in for what is the largest single-day sporting event in the world. And people come from around the world to experience it. And for a lot of folks, it's an annual tradition that never gets old.
2: Fox's Garrett Tenney at the Brickyard. And Iran's soccer team says it's moved its base camp for the World Cup to Mexico from the U.S. after getting approval from FIFA. FIFA has not confirmed that move. I'm Carmen Roberts. This is Fox News.
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There's Lewis Capaldi and Someone You Loved. Hey there, this is MJ. Thanks for hanging out today. Appreciate it a whole bunch. Coming up, a massive 80s moment from one of the biggest 80s movies. We'll also do some Backstreet Boys, but right now, here's the latest one from Bruno Mars, and I Just Might.

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